Good day, everyone. I am Adam Smith. You know, there's a phrase people love to quote from my work. The invisible hand. But here's what people don't know. In all those hundreds of pages, that famous phrase appears exactly once. Just once. But what we actually experience in daily life is not theory. It is the price tags we encounter at every turn. Today, I want to talk about what's really happening behind those prices, the hidden machinery of the market.

The coffee you drank this morning, how much did it cost? What price did you pay for your bread? We encounter price tags daily, yet these numbers do not appear by chance. Behind every price tag, three interests are woven together. Let us look at the wealth of nations. In every society, the price of every commodity finally resolves itself into some one or other, or all of those three parts. And in every improved society, all the three enter more or less, as component parts, into the price of the far greater part of commodities. I explained these three components using the price of corn as my example. One part pays the rent of the landlord, another pays the wages or maintenance of the laborers and laboring cattle employed in producing it, and the third pays the profit of the farmer. The landlord, the laborer, and the stockholder. The 18th century in which I lived was a society constituted by the interaction of these three orders. In the rude state of society of

the past, only laborers existed. So the value of commodities was determined purely by labor. If the effort to catch one deer equaled the effort to catch two beavers, then one deer exchanged for two beavers. Simple as that. The quantity of labor expended, that was the sole measure of exchangeable value. Naturally, the whole produce of labor belonged to the laborer. But times changed, and society improved. Stockholders with stock emerged. Landlords who privately owned land appeared. The structure for dividing the produce was reorganized. I explained this in detail in The Wealth of Nations. In this state of things, the whole produce of labor does not always belong to the laborer. He must, in most cases, share it with the owner of the stock which employs him. Now, the laborer cannot keep the whole of what he produces. Take the price of bread, for instance. In a society where stock has accumulated, the price of bread comprises the baker's wages and the stockholder's profit. To this is added the rent of the landlord who permitted the land to be cultivated for wheat. Here is how I put it. As soon as the land of any country has all become private property, the landlords, like all other men, love to reap where they never sowed and demand a rent even for its natural produce. The laborer must share the fruits of his work with the stockholder who employs him and the landlord who provided the land. The laborer receives wages. The stockholder earns profit. The landowner collects rent. In an improved society, the price of a commodity is formed through the just distribution of these three sources of revenue. And when wages, profit, and rent maintain a proper balance, we may speak of a natural price. Wages, profit, and rent are the three original sources of all revenue, as well as of all exchangeable value.

Now let us consider this. Among the laborer, the stockholder, and the landlord, where is the proper line? The proper price, where none suffers loss and all are respected. To answer this, I presented two concepts, market price and natural price. Market price is simply the actual trading price you commonly encounter in the market. But what about natural price? Let the wealth of nations explain. When the price of any commodity is neither more nor less than what is sufficient to pay the rent of the land, the wages of the labor, and the profits of the stock employed in raising, preparing, and bringing it to market, according to their natural rates, the commodity is then sold for what may be called its natural price. Natural price is the price that honestly recovers only the just costs invested in production. It represents the most ideal state the market should reach. But what about prices in reality? Market prices constantly fluctuate. Supply and demand determine them entirely. When buyers swarm like clouds, but goods are scarce, prices soar above the natural price. In your terms, think of limited edition sneakers sold at resale prices, perhaps. Competition drives the price upward. Conversely, when goods overflow the market, they cannot fetch their proper price and prices fall. Producers, facing warehouses full of inventory, reluctantly sell below natural price.

What is market price, then? In The Wealth of Nations, I defined it as the precise proportion between the quantity supplied and effectual demand. The market price of every particular commodity is regulated by the proportion between the quantity which is actually brought to market and the demand of those who are willing to pay the natural price of the commodity. The demand of those willing to pay the natural price. This is not merely wanting to possess something. It means actual demand willing to bear the whole value of rent, labor, and profit that must necessarily be paid to bring the commodity to market. Market price is a constant balancing, an endless tightrope walk between actual quantity and just demand. Now here's something remarkable about markets. They have this extraordinary resilience. No matter how wildly prices swing about, they eventually try to return to some essential point. Markets restore order through an invisible gravity. Look at this passage. The natural price, therefore, is, as it were, the central price, to which the prices of all commodities are continually gravitating. Different accidents may sometimes keep them suspended a good deal above it, and sometimes force them down even somewhat below it. But whatever may be the obstacles which hinder them from settling in this center of repose and continuance, they are constantly tending towards it. War, or monopoly, sometimes obstructs this gravity. Nevertheless, markets constantly strive to return to that central point. Market resilience is that powerful. But a condition exists: free competition. The state where gravity operates without any obstruction. This is what The Wealth of Nations means by free competition. The natural price, or the price of free competition, on the contrary, is the lowest which can be taken, not upon every occasion, indeed, but for any considerable time together. Market order achieves completion not through compulsion, but when free competition is secured. Prices then reach natural price, the lowest sustainable level, stripped of all excess. The most beneficial result for ordinary citizens. Today we have observed how prices find their own balance. Price is not simply a number. It's an urgent signal telling us to resolve the imbalance between supply and demand. Market gravity follows this signal, directing resources and labor to where they're most needed. When we acknowledge each other's just share and guarantee free choice, this invisible order finally operates. I hope you'll think about those countless price tags you encounter, about the immense force of order working behind them.

Good day. I am Adam Smith. In 1783, the world was reordering itself. America had won its independence. Around that time, in the third edition of The Wealth of Nations, I added a new chapter. In that chapter, I described a law. Export a live sheep, first offense. Forfeit everything you own. 1 year in prison. Left hand severed in the public market, nailed up on display. Second offense, death. Export wool, treated as a felon. Same penalties, same forfeitures. This was not barbarity from some distant age. This was the law of the land in my lifetime, enacted to protect the British woolen trade. And I said so plainly, in no uncertain terms. Like the laws of Draco, these laws may be said to be all written in blood. Whose protection, precisely, was this? Today I wish to examine the privileges that hid behind that word, protection, monopoly, the colonies, the interests that shaped an empire. Buying a loaf of bread in 18th century London was, in effect, paying two taxes. First, the bounty, a subsidy paid by the government to merchants who exported grain. The money came entirely from the tax receipts of the public. Second, the price. Because the bounty had an unintended consequence. As grain flowed out of the country, less remained in London. The price of bread rose. The consumer paid again. Who actually benefited from this protection? It was always the merchants. There is, perhaps, but one set of men in the whole Commonwealth to whom the bounty either was or could be essentially serviceable. These were the corn merchants, the exporters and importers of corn. Now consider wine. In 1703, Britain concluded the Methuen Treaty with Portugal. Britain agreed to lower the duties on Portuguese wine. Portugal, in return, agreed to admit British woolen cloth duty-free. The arrangement was celebrated.

0: celebrated at the time as a masterpiece of commercial policy. Consumers expected cheaper wine. But what happened to the price of wine in London? But the price at the counter of the shop did not drop accordingly. British importers and Portuguese merchants absorbed the difference. They had, in effect, a monopoly. Same structure every time. Profits to the merchants, costs to the consumer. Those merchants and manufacturers enjoy a sort of monopoly in the country, which is so indulgent to them. Such treaties, however, though they may be advantageous to the merchants and manufacturers of the favored, are necessarily disadvantageous to those of the favoring country. The word protection was always accompanied by tariffs and treaties. It sounded like the defense of the nation. In practice, it was monopoly for particular interests. The cost was borne by every consumer who went to market, and that monopoly did not stop at the border. In the 18th century, the British Empire stretched across the Atlantic and into the Indian Ocean. The official language was territorial expansion. The true purpose was the creation of captive markets. A great empire has been established for the sole purpose of raising up a nation of customers who should be obliged to buy from the shops of our different producers all the goods with which these could supply them. Colonies could not sell their goods to other buyers and could only purchase goods from Britain. The Navigation Acts enforced this arrangement. In legal terms, it was commerce. In practical terms, it was monopoly. Take the sugar on a London table. It came from Jamaica, Barbados, the British Caribbean. The colonial growers had no choice of buyer. They sold to British merchants at prices British merchants were content to offer. No competition meant lower prices for the producer and higher prices for the consumer. Profit concentrated in the hands of the sugar traders. Smuggling and evasion of the Navigation Acts were simply facts of commercial life. Or take tea. By the mid-18th century, it was the everyday drink of Britain. But a pound of common Bohea tea sold for several shillings, more than a full day's wages for a skilled laborer. Parliament handed the East India Company a monopoly on all Asian trade. Chinese tea could enter Britain only through the company. And many of those who sat in Parliament held shares in the company or were subject to its lobbying. The result? Smuggled tea reportedly outsold legal tea across the country. My verdict on exclusive trading companies was this. The government of an exclusive company of merchants is, perhaps, the worst of all governments for any country whatever. The Dutch East India Company showed what this logic leads to. To protect its spice monopoly, the VOC destroyed nutmeg and clove trees on rival islands. In 1621, it massacred the native population of the Banda Islands.
1: The purpose was simple. Kill the competition. Control the supply. Keep the price high. This is the nature of monopoly. It has always been the nature of monopoly. To found a great empire for the sole purpose of raising up a people of customers may at first sight appear a project fit only for a nation of shopkeepers. It is, however, a project altogether unfit for a nation of shopkeepers, but extremely fit for a nation whose government is influenced by shopkeepers. The sole purpose of all production is consumption. a proposition as simple as it is fundamental. However, the policies of mercantilism consistently reversed it. In the mercantile system, the interest of the consumer is almost constantly sacrificed to that of the producer, and it seems to consider production and not consumption as the ultimate end and object of all industry and commerce. If that was mercantilism's failing, what was the answer? Simply this: free trade, perfect liberty. But does perfect liberty alone solve everything? The tableau économique. It represents in numbers how national wealth circulates. Its premise: agriculture alone creates new wealth. Everything else lives on the surplus the land produces. The greatest minds of the age called it one of humanity's greatest inventions, alongside writing and money. Its author was François Quesnay, physician to Louis XV and the leading figure of the French physiocrats. The physiocrats began from entirely different ground than the mercantilists. Their answer to the diseased economies of the age was contained in a single proposition: the establishment of perfect justice, of perfect liberty, and of perfect equality is the very simple secret which most effectually secures the highest degree of prosperity to all the three classes. By perfect justice, liberty, and equality, the physiocrats meant an order in which each of the three classes, landowners, cultivators, and merchants, receives its proper and proportionate share of production, regardless of the station it occupies. Their diagnosis was correct. Mercantilism was wrong. But if perfect liberty were truly the precondition for prosperity, no nation in all of human history would ever have prospered. Look around you. Every society runs with imperfection built in. Human beings are made to improve their own condition. That impulse does not wait for perfect conditions. When monopoly arose, smuggling arose. When prices were forced unnaturally high, new channels of supply were opened. All these movements together put pressure on unjust systems. The natural effort which every man is continually making to better his own condition is a principle of preservation capable of preventing and correcting, in many respects, the bad effects of a political economy, in some degree both partial and oppressive. And yet, imperfect, slow, incomplete, that structure has been changed by those who refused to leave it as it was. That process has not ended. The 18th century, my century. Governments restricted the freedoms of citizens to protect industry, fought wars, ran up debts, and handed the bill to future generations to protect national wealth. The justification was always the same: protection and the national interest. The cost, always paid by the consumer. I will end today's lecture here. Thank you.

0: They're so heavy.
1: Oh, Red, they're not that heavy. I think you need to exercise.
0: Exercise? Oh, no. I don't want to. I want to sit back and watch TV.
1: No, you need to exercise. Get up and let's do it right now. With some warm-ups. Are you ready?
0: Yes.
1: Okay. Bend down.
0: Bend down.
1: And touch your toes.
0: What? No, I can't.
1: Yes, you can. Bend lower and touch your toes. Alright, stretch your arms out in front of you and bend your knees.
0: Okay.
1: And freeze.
0: What? Why?
1: Don't move! Stay in that position! Red! Oh, my!
0: Oops. I'm so tired. I need a break. Let's get healthy with Healthy Mom!

0: What? Are you still sitting on the sofa? Get up! Please get up! Me? No! Oh! You want to sit back and watch TV? No! You could never be healthy like healthy man! What? No, I am healthy!
1: No. Healthy man is the best!
0: What? No! All right, healthy man, come on! I'll do better than you. Let's go! All right, everybody! Follow my lead! Let's go! Stretch your arm! Stretch your arms to the side! Stretch! Stretch! Stretch! Stretch!
1: Ow!
0: Stretch!
1: Stretch!
0: Stretch! Stretch!

0: Take it easy!
1: No! Come on, healthy man! All right, everybody, let's turn around! Turn around! Turn around! Turn around! I could do better than you, healthy man! Look! Turn around! Turn! I'm healthy!
0: Are you sitting on the sofa?
2: Please get up!

0: great! Good job, guys!
1: Sunday's playtime! Hello, everyone! Huh?
2: 레드가 엄청 웃고 있는데요? 무슨 일이지?
1: All right! Let's learn our body parts! First, hand.
3: Hand! It's my hand!
1: Yes, hand. Tickle, tickle, tickle, tickle, tickle! Ooh, I can take it!
2: Ooh, red!
1: Okay, how about

0: All right. 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
0: Red, please stop. Okay. Now. Toes. Tickle, tickle, tickle.
2: Mr. Red's message.
3: Hey guys, check this out.
4: All right.
5: Sunday and I exercise today.
4: Are you ready?
5: But I wasn't good.
4: Bend down.
6: Bend down.
4: And touch your toes. All right, stretch your arms out in front of you and bend your knees. Red! Oh, my!
6: I'm so tired.
5: I wanted to sit back and watch TV. But
7: let's get healthy with Healthy Man!
5: I had to exercise with Healthy Man.
8: All right, Healthy Man, come on!
5: And I wanted to do better than him.
8: Let's go! Hop, hop, hop. I could do better than you, Healthy Man. Look!
5: Turn around. I tried very hard. Yes, I really did.
4: Are you sitting on the sofa?
9: Please get up.

0: Because today is all about birds. Oh. And a chicken is a kind of a bird.
1: I love birds.
0: Yeah, so stay tuned for more about birds today on Sesame Street.
1: Oh, hey, is there room in that nest for two?
0: Oh, sure.
1: Okay.

0: I needed a quick stop in Miami, and then he kept flying all the way to Sesame Street.
1: Wow, that's a really long trip.
0: I know.
1: Oh, hi. Welcome to Sesame Street. Oh, Elmo's just meeting Nina's friend, Fred. Fred is a flamingo. Oh, look. Isn't he beautiful?
2: Oh. Hi.
1: Hi. Fred came here for a family reunion. He's visiting all the way from Cuba.
0: That's where we met.
2: Yeah, back when I was an itty-bitty flaminglet.
1: Flaminglet?
2: Oh, that's what they call baby flamingos.
0: Oh, no.
1: Oh, no.
3: Hi, Elmo.
1: Hi, buddy.
3: Hi, Nina.
0: Hi.
3: Hey, Nina, could you help me fix my toy car? Oh, big pig birdie. Wow. Uh-oh. I'm sorry. I didn't mean to make your friend feel bad by calling him big or pink or birdie.
0: Oh. I don't think you hurt Fred's feelings, Rudy.
3: Well, yeah, I did. Look, he's frowning. He looks really mad or sad or something.
2: I promise I'm not. My smile just looks that way because, well, that's the way my bill is shaped. See? Ta-da!
3: Oh, yeah. I see it now. You really are smiling.
2: Yeah.
3: Hey, why is your bill shaped like that?
2: Oh, because it helps me to eat. Oh, wait. I'll show you.

0: frown is a big old bowl. Gotta dip it in a lake or lagoon. It's not a frown.
1: No!
0: When I'm hanging upside down, I'm just eating with my scoop.
1: Scoop!
0: Yeah, my bill's a great big scoop.
1: Scoop!
0: I'm not

0: I wish I were a flamingo.
1: Yeah, Elmo too. Elmo would love to eat upside down.
2: Well, there's something else about being a flamingo that I think you would like even more.
0: What's that?
2: Flamingos' nests are made of mud.
1: Mud?
2: Yeah.
3: Here, look. I found a video.
1: Oh.
2: Yeah, it's true. My mommy and daddy built the nest together.
0: What? You mean that when you were little, you got to play in the mud all day?
2: Yep.
1: And nobody said you couldn't do it or you need to take a bath?
2: Nope.

Patriot to protect me. Cause they are the best. We didn't care about getting dirty, cause I live by the water side. And if I ever got cold in mom's feathers, I could hide. Yeah.

0: so great. Only...
1: What?
0: Well, the video that Nina showed us of the baby flamingo.
1: Yeah?
0: Yeah, the baby flamingo is white, not pink.
2: Oh, yeah. What is that?
3: Well, that's because flamingos' feathers change color as we get older.
0: Why?
4: I can explain it.
1: Really? All right, take it away, Bert.
4: Don't mind if I do. Now, let me make this as simple as I can. When flaminglets hatch, they have white, downy feathers. As they get older, their feathers change to gray, then to brown, and then to pink. Because... Flamingos live near water with shrimp, algae, and plankton too. The shrimp eat algae and then they turn pink too. The flamingo eats the shrimp and algae. He swallows them

0: If you ate that much brine shrimp, you might turn pink too.
1: Elmo wonders what it might be like to be a flamingo.
2: Whoa! Look at Elmo! He's pink!

0: Bert. Thank you for explaining that so well.
1: Oh, sure. If you want to know anything about birds or bottle caps or birds, I'm your guy.
0: Well, I know you're an expert on pigeons because of Bernice, pero why do you know so much about flamingos?
1: Oh, well, because they're related.
2: What?
3: Yeah, pigeons and flamingos are very distant cousins.
0: Wait, is that the family reunion you're going to?
3: Yeah. You should come, too.
4: Yeah!
3: Yeah!
4: That would be fun to do.

0: I know, right? But I'm so glad we met them because then we wouldn't have met that flamingo.
1: Yeah.
2: Hey, come on, you three. Join the party.

0: I wonder what if. Let's try.
1: Hi, it looks like Bill and Olivia are drawing pictures of flamingos. Those are so pretty.
2: Thanks. My picture is of a flamingo eating. I wish I could scoop up food like that.
3: What did you draw?
2: A baby flamingo. I like how their feathers start out white. It's so cool how the things they eat turn them pink.
1: Yeah! Oh, Elmo thinks so too. Hey, you can draw a picture of your favorite things about flamingos too. Oh, Elmo knows that.

0: words, the letter B. Today, Mom and I are going to look at birds in the Himalayan forest. Mom gave me these binoculars to get a closer look. They help me see things that are far away.
1: Wow! Those birds have so many colors.
2: That's a brown wood owl. Look! That is a woodpecker.
0: Oh, look! Those birds are eating.
2: Yes, birds don't have teeth, so they use their beaks to eat.
0: Some birds are really big and some are very tiny.
2: Do you see that thing hanging from the tree branch? That's the bird's home. It's called a nest.
0: Bird watching is so much fun. B is for birds, the letter B.
3: Thanks for taking Elmo bird watching, Tamir. Oh,
4: well, I'm glad you could come, Elmo.
3: Oh, do you know what Elmo's favorite bird is?
4: Let me guess. Okay. Is it a cardinal?
3: No.
4: A bluebird?
3: Mm-mm.
4: A robin?
3: Nope.
4: Pigeon?
3: Nope.
4: A manakin?
3: What?
4: Explanatory paradise white dog?
3: No.
4: Perplexing scrub wren?
3: No.
4: Sad flycatcher?
3: No.
4: Oh, I give up. What's your favorite bird?
3: Hey, here he comes now. Oh. It's Big Bird.
5: Hi, Elmo. Ooh, I wonder what Gonger and Cookie Monster are making today.
3: Let's find out.
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0: boy. Here we are at the zucchini farm. Oh, hello, Mr. Farmer. We need zucchini. Can you help us, please?
1: Hello, Cookie Monster and Gonga. 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Zucchinis are a kind of squash. Most people think of them as a vegetable, but they're really a fruit. See, they have seeds on the inside. Zucchinis grow from seeds that are planted in the spring. The zucchini plant has a bright yellow flower, which can also be eaten. When the zucchinis are fully grown and ripe, they are picked, put in crates, washed, and sent to markets and stores. Here's some zucchini for your zucchini noodles, Cookie and Gonga.
0: Thank you, Mr. Farmer. Zucchini, zucchini, coming on the zucchini. Okay, Chef Gonger, we got zucchini. Now, me wonder how we make zucchini noodles.
2: Well, wonder no more, Cookie. What if we check the recipe?
0: Let's try.
2: Okay, let's have a little looky. So, first, you put the zucchini through the kitchen tool called a spiral slicer.
0: Oh, spiral slicer. That sounds so fancy schmancy. Wow, wow, wow. Look at that. Spiral slicer makes spinny noodle zucchini.
2: Next, we put the zucchinis in a colander. And add some salt.
0: They add salt.
2: And then toss them around.
0: Tossy-tossing, tossy-tossy noodles.
2: Now, we let them sit for 30 minutes.
0: Oh. Okay, what do you want to do?
2: Give me all your fives, Cookie

0: You go, you little cute zucchini noodles. How long we do this part?
1: 1 minute. Now cook the zucchini with olive oil and garlic. Yeah, whoa. And add a little salt and a little pepper and sprinkle some Parmesan cheese.
0: Sprinkle, sprinkle. Ooh, garlicky, cheesy goodness.
1: Oh, ooh. It's ready.
0: Bye-bye, foodie.
1: To the Ludo Nudo. Oh, Cookie Monster.
0: Yummy guess. Wait, this nice for me?
1: Yeah!
0: Oh, thank you. Yummy, yummy.
1: Oh, quick, come.
2: Thank you so much, Cookie Monster and Gonger, for making healthy and delicious zucchini noodles for my sister. Much better than eating worms.
0: You're welcome, Solomon. Yeah!
1: Yay!
0: Happy Yogi Monsters to the rescue! We make yummy food just for you!

0: One little chick, one. Ready for some fun. Two little chicks, two. Looking for their crew. Three little chicks, three. Jump and hop with glee. Four little chicks, four. Dancing on the floor. One, two, three, four.
1: Elmo had four ducks.
2: Quack, quack, quack, quack.
1: Four birds have a feather.
2: Quack, quack, quack, quack.
1: Two waddle with.
2: Quack, quack, quack, quack.
1: And quack to dog.
2: Quack, quack, quack, quack.
1: But then one day, one swam away. Oh, gosh, oh, gee. Elmo just had three. Elmo had three ducks.
2: Quack, quack, quack.
1: Three birds have a feather.
2: Quack, quack, quack.
1: Two waddle with.
2: Quack, quack, quack.
1: And quack together.
2: Quack, quack, quack.
1: But then one day, one went,
2: wah-choo!
1: And off he flew. So Elmo just had two. Elmo had two ducks.
2: Quack, quack.
1: Two birds of a feather.
2: Quack, quack.
1: Two waddle with.
2: Quack, quack.
1: And quack together.
2: Quack, quack.
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0: Oh, hi!
1: Hey! Elmo and Tangle are helping Gabrielle and Grandma Nell feed the birds.
2: Hey there!
3: What's next, Grandma Nell?
4: I've got a special treat for the crows today. Some yummy walnuts.
3: Lunchtime for crows! And they love walnuts!
1: What is it, Tango?
3: Oh, Elmo! I think that crow is trying to peck open the walnut shell.
1: It's not working. Oh, no! What's it going to do now, Grandma Nell?
4: Why don't you follow it and find out? Crows do all kinds of amazing things.
3: Really? I wonder what kind of amazing things crows do.
1: Ooh, great question, Gabrielle. This is a job for...
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1: You could be a Nature Explorer, too.
3: Come on, observe and look closely with us.
6: Binoculars.
1: Check.
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1: Check.
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1: Check.
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7: Ready to explore!
3: Look at that crow bee.
1: Maybe Elmo should use Elmo's binoculars.
3: Yeah!

0: Oh, what did you find, Tango?
1: Elmo, look. Remember, Tango, don't get too close. You need to be kind to nature. So observe, don't disturb. Amazing! The crow used the stick to get the walnut out of the crack. Enjoy the walnut, crow. You earned it.
0: Have a nice lunch. Grandma Nell, we saw a crow open a walnut by itself.
1: And when the walnut got stuck, it used a stick to get it unstuck. Look!
0: Our crow friend!
1: And it left some tinfoil on the feeder. I wonder why.
0: Maybe it's a present to say, thanks for the walnuts.
2: Oh, you're right, Elmo. I've been feeding crows for a long time, so sometimes they leave gifts to say thank you.
0: Whoa! Elmo thinks crows are amazing.
2: They are quite incredible. It sounds like you found the answers you were looking for.
0: Yep, we did it.
1: We found out some of the amazing things that crows can do.
0: Woo-hoo!

0: with the walnut and a stick and eating the walnut from inside the shell. And there's its wonderful tinfoil gift.
1: Good job, Nature Explorers!
0: And great Nature Exploring!
1: Bye!
2: Bye-bye, Explorers!
1: Hi! We hope you had fun finding out about birds with us today!
3: Like me, Fred the Flamingo.
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I'm green! 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Oh. Hello, little shoot! Nice to meet you! I'm green! Wow! Look what I did! I colored you green! What else can I color? Can the ground be green? Yes! It's green grass! Great! And something tells me the leaves on a tree should be green too! Oh, hello, little frog. Let's color you green! What's that? You're lonely? I'm off on a coloring journey. We could make this world greener and find your family along the way.

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1: Oh,

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Naturally! Oh. Hello, little shoot! Nice to meet you! I'm green! Wow! Look what I did! I colored you green! What else can I color? Can the ground be green? Oh, yes! It's green grass! Great! And something tells me the leaves on a tree should be green, too! Oh, hello, little frog. Let's color you green! What's that? You're lonely? I'm off on a coloring journey. 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
1: D on drums.
2: B on bass. We need a singer.
1: Definitely. Anne, what are you doing?
3: Nothing.
2: So what was that noise?
3: Not me.
2: Show us what's behind your back. A banjo.
3: No.
1: A didgeridoo.
3: No.
2: Bagpipes.
1: Guitar. No guitar.
2: Beautiful. Do you want to join my...
1: Our band?
3: No. No.
1: Is that a yes?
3: Yes.
2: Brilliant. You can be lead guitar.
3: Nice.
2: But we still need a singer.
1: Hey, we're the band. The what? The band. We're looking for a singer. Who wants to join us?
4: No way. So unfair.
1: Band.
4: How utterly embarrassing.
1: Excuse me, everyone. Bend. Don't just stand there. Do something.
2: Uh-oh.

0: yourself is just as important as keeping promises with everyone else.
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2: So Catherine said, keeping promises to yourself is just as important as keeping promises with everyone else.
1: 앞에 나오는 내용이 just as important as 뒤에 나오는 내용, mm-hmm. 앞에 나오는 것이 뒤에 나오는 것만큼이나 동등하게, mm-hmm. 동일하게 중요하다는 내용이고요. 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Keeping promises with everyone else, mm-hmm. but she said keeping promises
2: to yourself.
1: What's the difference?
2: Well, I think if you say with yourself, you're already yourself,
1: yeah.
2: so you don't really need to be with yourself.
1: 네.
2: But it's just a promise you made to yourself, mm-hmm. kind of like the direction of where the promise is going versus who it's with.
1: 네, 그러니까...
2: I don't know if that I explained that well.
1: It works. It was perfect. 완벽한 설명이었어요.
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2: Sounds great.
0: Keeping promises to yourself is just as important as keeping promises with everyone else. Keeping promises to yourself is just as important as keeping promises with everyone else. Keeping promises to yourself is just as important as keeping promises with everyone else.
2: 자, Let's jump right into English on the go.

0: It's time for English on the Go, so we're going to take a look at Catherine's full clip where she talks to us about how she's really good at keeping promises with other people, but sometimes the promises she makes to herself, she's not as good as keeping them. Let's find out more.
1: Just want to ignite ya!
2: Are you ready? Go!
3: I think promises are really important and they mean something. I know that some people don't really hold much value in them and they're okay with making a promise and breaking a promise, but I really take it in a very serious way when I make a promise to someone. I do have a problem keeping promises to myself though, and I've realized that and I want to work on that because I think keeping promises to yourself is just as important as making a promise to someone else. And it just really helps you to stay true to who you are, and it sort of defines your character. So I think promises are really important, and it just makes you a more trustworthy person, and it's a value that I really value.
4: 네, 오늘의 핵심 어휘 볼까요? 첫 번째로 나오는 어휘는요, 어떤 것을 정의하다 또는 규정하다라는 뜻을 갖고 있는 define. 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
0: Let's practice our pronunciation. Repeat after me, starting with define. Define. Define. Next we have character. Character. Character. And lastly we have trustworthy. Trustworthy. Trustworthy. Perfect. How about we take a look at our clip once again, but with English subtitles?
3: I think promises are really important and they mean

0: something. I know that some people don't really hold much value in them and they're okay with making a promise and breaking a promise, but I really take it in a very serious way when I make a promise to someone. I do have a problem keeping promises to myself, though, and I've realized that, and I want to work on that, because I think keeping promises to yourself is just as important as making a promise to someone else. And it just really helps you to stay true to who you are, and it sort of defines your character. So I think promises are really important, and it just makes you a more trustworthy person, and it's a value that I really value.
1: I think trustworthiness is a good value to value, you know?
2: 마지막 문장에서 value, 가치다 하면서 어떻게 하는 가치인지를 말하려다가 다른 단어보다는 딱 그냥 value가 value. 잘 맞아서 지금 value, value가 나왔는데요. 잠시 후에 같이 다시 보겠습니다. 자, 그럼 첫 번째 문장부터 공부해볼까요?
1: Sounds great.
0: I think promises are really important and they mean something. I know that some people don't really hold much value in them and they're okay with making a promise and breaking a promise.
1: I think promises are really important and they mean something.
2: I think, 제 생각에는 저는 이렇게 생각합니다. 뭐뭐인 것 같습니다. 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Of course, everything means something.
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1: Of course. 네. But in this case, I guess she means that they're a little bit more valuable or a little more important.
2: It has significance.
1: Yes.
2: 중요성이 있다.
1: That's a good word.
2: Yeah. Significance. 뭐 meaning하고 비슷한 뜻인데요.
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1: Yeah, they mean something.
2: They mean something
1: right.
2: to me. 나에게는 뭔가 의미가 있어요.
1: Yeah,
2: they mean
1: important.
2: They mean nothing to me 하면 저한테는 그거 어떻게 되든 상관 없어요.
1: You don't care, right? That means nothing to me. Mm-hmm. I don't care what she said or what they did.
2: You can say so and so means something about a person too. She means a lot to me. She means nothing to me. 이렇게.
1: Oh yeah, she means a lot to me. She's important to me. I care about her. 네. She means nothing to me.
2: 네.
1: I don't like her.
2: 이 구조를 좀 여러 가지로 응용을 해봤습니다. 의미가 있다고 생각하고요.
1: Next, she says, I know that some people don't really hold much value in them.
2: Hold 어떤 것을 잡고 있는 걸 말하죠.
1: We're hold. Holding cards.
2: Yeah, we're holding cards. We're not holding hands, but we could
1: we're not.
2: If we wanted
1: That's
2: to.
1: That's weird.
2: 뭔가를 잡는 거잖아요. 이렇게 uh-huh. 손 잡는 것처럼. 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
1: 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And she describes that more by saying, and they're okay with making a promise and breaking a promise. Right?
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1: Yeah.
2: 그래서 value in them and they're okay.
1: Value in them and they're okay.
2: And they're okay.
1: With
2: and they're okay.
1: And
2: they're 되면서 they가 좀 약하게 들렸을 수
1: yeah,
2: 있어요.
1: Yeah, we do that a lot. And they're okay. Like and they're okay.
2: Yeah, and they're and there.
1: And there.
2: 마치 이제 in there 그 안에처럼도 들릴 수 있을 것 같아요.
1: Oh yeah, is it in there?
2: Yeah, and they're and they're okay. 이렇게 발음했습니다.
1: It's been there. Okay.
2: 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And they're okay with making a promise and breaking a promise.
1: Yes.
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1: All right. Let's find out what else she has to say.
0: But I really take it in a very serious way when I make a promise to someone. I do have a problem keeping promises to myself though, and I've realized that and I want to work on that.
1: But I

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1: It's my turn to talk now, right? Okay, so Hyunwoo and I take turns during this part as well. The screen goes to him, and then it comes to me for practicing pronunciation. Repeat after me. I'm okay with taking turns. I'm okay with taking turns. Perfect. Let's take a look at our next example.
0: 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They were okay with sitting together. They were okay with sitting together. 큰 소리로 읽어주세요.
1: 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One more time. They were okay with sitting together. Perfect. Let's take a look at our next pattern.
0: 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Using the app. Okay? They had a problem using the app. 만약에 문맥을 살짝 바꿔서 그 앱을 너무 많이 사용한다는 문제가 있었다라고 말하고 싶다면 They had the problem of using the app too much. 좀 구조가 바뀝니다. 그래서 여기서는 그냥 어려움이 있었다. 같이 읽어볼까요?
1: They had a problem using the app. They had a problem using the app. Great, let's look at our last example sentence.
0: 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She has a problem paying attention. 큰 소리로 읽어주세요.
1: She has a problem paying attention. She has a problem paying attention. Perfect. How about we take a look at the clip for the last time with both English and Korean subtitles.
2: I think promises are really important and they mean something. I know that some people don't really hold much value in them and they're okay with making a promise and breaking a promise, but I really take it in a very serious way when I make a promise to someone. I do have a problem keeping promises to myself though, and I've realized that and I want to work on that because I think keeping promises to yourself is just as important as making a promise to someone else. And it just really helps you to stay true to who you are and it sort of defines your character. So I think promises are really important and it just makes you a more trustworthy person and it's a value that I really value.
0: 오늘의 알쏭달쏭 영어 표현 한마디입니다.
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1: 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I'm working on it.
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1: I'm working on it. Okay.
0: 네. Give me more time. I'm working on it.
1: Yes, I'm working on it. It should be finished by tomorrow. Okay. Right. I'm working on it.
0: 네. 꼭 연습해서 써보세요.
1: Let's move on to in the social world.

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All right. 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So, let's take a look. So, the first word is opposite. Opposite, 반대, okay? And the second word is to hover, hover,

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Thank you so much for joining me. And I am excited that you are going to work with me. 네, 우리 같이 출근해요. And we're going to learn some English. Of course, it is business-related English, but the expressions and phrases that we're going to learn can be used in many situations, okay? So, all right, relax. Let's have a good time and let's take a look at our main dialogue for today. Here's our main dialogue. 우리는 지금 회의 준비가 안 돼 있어요. 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That's okay. But what do we say after that in English? 회의 준비가 되면 말씀드릴게요. I'll let you know when we're ready for the meeting. All right, let's find out that whole sentence in English.

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So, of course, we're not ready, we're not prepared. 준비가 안 돼 있는 거죠. 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This is the expression that we're going to cover and is really an expression that we use in the office very often. 자, play it by ear for now. 지금 잠시, 일단은, okay? For now, play it by ear. 피아노를 생각하세요. 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Play it by ear. Alright. I'll let you know when we're ready for the meeting. 자, I'll let you know is our pattern for today. 아주, 아주 유일하게 쓸 수 있는 I'll let you know, I'll let you know. I will tell you, I will let you know. Okay, very similar. 자, 회의 준비가 되면 말씀드릴게요. I'll let you know. So, this is our main dialogue. Let's look at it one more time. We're not prepared for the meeting right now. That's okay. Let's play it by ear for now. I'll let you know when we're ready for the meeting. All right, so let's take a closer look at some of these key phrases and patterns. All right, first one, key phrase, play it by ear. So do you play the piano? 막 악보를 보고 거의 피아노를 치는데 아, 그런 천재들 딱 듣고 no, 이렇게 하는. 네, they are playing it literally by ear. 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We'll play it by ear. 자, 지금 당장 결정하지 맙시다. 진행 상황을 보고 대처합시다. 그러니까 상황을 보고 합시다. 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We'll play it by ear. 자, 무슨 일이 일어날지 모르겠네요. 진행 상황을 보고 대처합시다. So, obviously, you play it by ear when you don't know what to do or you cannot make a decision. So, 보통, I don't know, we'll play it by ear. 뭐, I have no idea, we'll play it by ear. We haven't made a decision yet, we'll play it by ear. 네, 항상, I don't know, 이런 상황이에요. 그 다음에, we'll play it by ear. 상황을 보고 합시다. So, great expression. Next one, key pattern, I'll let you know. Very useful. 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It really doesn't matter. I'll let you know means I will tell you. I will inform you. Alright? So, I'll let you know tomorrow. 이렇게 할 수 있어요. 내일 알려줄게. Yeah, easy. I'll let you know next week. 다음 주에 알려줄게. 그러니까 시간을 딱 정해서 I'll let you know. I'll let you know, you know, like at the end of this week. I'll let you know what time, you know, we will have the meeting. It's a very useful expression. I'll let you know. I will let you know, of course, we just kind of like shortened it. I'll let you know. Okay, I'll let you know all the great business English that I can think of. Okay. So, remember these two key phrases and patterns. Play it.

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Okay, I think we're ready for shadowing. It's my favorite time of the show. It's time for shadowing. So we're going to try to speak like a native speaker. The speed, 그러니까 딱딱 발음보다는 그 흐름을 타는 거예요. All right, so let's get ready. All right, let's begin. We're not prepared for the meeting right now. Oh, that's okay. Let's play by ear for now. I'll let you know when we're ready for the meeting. Let's do it again. We're not prepared for the meeting right now. That's okay. Let's play it by ear for now. I'll let you know when we're ready for the meeting. I'll let you know when we're ready for the... Okay, good job, guys. All right. So now we're going to check and see how much you remember from the main dialogue, some of the sentences. Okay, here we go. 우리는 지금 회의 준비가 안 돼 있어요. 괜찮아요. 우선 일의 진행 상황을 보고 대처하도록 하죠. 회의 준비가 되면 말씀드릴게요. 알라이티, good job, guys. So we learned a really great expression today. 아마 새롭게 처음 들어봤을 수도 있어요. Play it by ear. 정말 재밌는 표현이죠. 근데 이 표현이 이 office에서는 이 사무실에서 굉장히 많이 쓰는 표현이에요. 왜냐하면은 상황이 딱딱딱 이렇게 정해지지 않고 이제 계속 진행 중이니까. Yes, a lot of the times people use this expression, play it by ear. 상황을 봐서 let's make a decision. All right. And also remember that great pattern. I'll let you know. 이거는 뭐 엄마한테도 말할 수 있고, you can tell your husband, your children, and your boss. I'll let you know. I'll let you know when I will get there. I'll let you know by next week. All right. So keep practicing these expressions and make sure you review. Review is the key. All right. I hope you enjoyed today's 슬기로운 출근 영어 and join me again soon next time. Have a wonderful day, guys, and we'll see you soon. Bye-bye.

0: me.
1: Today's show is about habitats.
0: That's right. All about habitats. Mm-hmm. Yay, habitats. Woo-hoo, habitats. Elmo loves habitats.
1: Yeah.
0: What's a habitat?
1: I thought Elmo knew.
0: No idea.
1: Oh, well, a habitat is a place where animals live and can find food and water and a place to sleep.
0: Oh, like the forest where Mr. Bear lives.
1: Right, Elmo.
0: Yeah, good to know. Oh, come on. Let's see some more habitats on Sesame Street. Elmo forgot.
1: Okay.

0: sure have fun.
1: Oh, fine, Dad.
2: Hey, welcome to Sesame Street. Elmo and Abby are trying my new vegetable soup recipe.
3: And it is delicious, Chris.
2: Oh, thank you.
4: Hello.
3: Hello.
4: Do you happen to serve dog food at this establishment?
2: Dog food?
4: Maybe a nice chewy bone?
3: What? Excuse me, aren't you, a frog?
5: Yeah.
4: Frog. Dear me, whatever gave you that idea? I'm an adorable puppy. You may call me Fido.
3: Gribbit.
2: Well, Fido, I just so happen to have a couple of doggy treats I've been saving for a friend's chihuahua. I'm sure they'd be happy to share.
5: What?
2: Gribbit. Gribbit. Bon appetit.
4: Thank you. Okay, Oh, no, well, okay, try this.
3: Oh, Fido, are you okay? Yeah.
4: Okay. Wow, I seem to be having a little difficulty chewing on this.
3: Could that be because you're a frog?
5: Yeah, you know, frogs don't eat bones, Fido. They eat things like...
6: Bugs and flies.
5: Bugs and flies,
4: Yuck. No way. I'm telling you, I'm a dog.
5: Fido? Elmo and Abby have seen lots of frogs before, and Mr. Fido definitely looks like one.
2: Hey, I have an idea.

0: we look it up. I think I have something right here. It's all about frogs.
1: Look, Fido, there's pictures of all kinds of froggies.
0: Mm-hmm. You see, frogs have big eyes on top of their heads.
1: Just like Fido.
2: Big deal. So I have froggy eyes.
0: Okay, well, here's what frog legs and feet look like.
3: Yeah, your legs look like frog legs.
1: Yeah.
2: See? Oh. How do you like that? I guess I'm a dog with froggy feet.
1: What?
0: Okay. Well, you've got smooth skin, Fido, just like a frog.
1: That's true.
0: Most dogs are covered with fur.
1: Yeah.
2: Oh, well, have you ever heard of a bulldog? Mm-hmm. Maybe I'm a bald dog. Get it? Bald dog?
0: Oh, look, there's Wolfie. Right. Now we can show Fido what a real dog looks like.
1: Yeah.
0: Here, Wolfie.
2: Okay, so I don't have a tail, but I can wag my behind.
1: Oh, look. Doggies can scratch behind their ears. Oh, can Fido do that?
2: Well, I don't have floppy ears like that, but I do have tiny holes, see, on the side of my head. But, of course, I can scratch them. Watch this. this is harder than it looks. Uh-oh. Please tell me I didn't just eat a fly. I can't imagine what came over me. But... That fly's rather tasty.
3: Face it, Fido. You are a frog.
1: Yeah,
0: you should feel proud of it.
1: Yeah, frogs are really cool.
2: I guess a frog is a pretty cool thing to be, yeah.
0: Hey, Fido, did you know that frogs can live in all kinds of different places? They're called habitats.
2: What?
0: Habitats. A habitat is a place where you live and find food and water and a place to sleep.
1: Uh-huh.
2: Learning something new every day.
0: Check it out. Some frogs live in ponds.
1: Yeah, that's right.
0: Mm-hmm. And some frogs live on rocks.
1: Right.
0: And some of them live in bogs.
2: Bogs? What's that?
4: A bog is a really mushy place. Very mushy place, yeah. And some live in the desert.
0: Hey, and check this one out.
3: Oh, did you see that, Fido? What? Some frogs live in trees.
1: Yeah.
2: See, I never knew frogs could be so interesting.
1: Wait a minute. Maybe Fido wanted to be a doggy because Fido hasn't found the right habitat to live in yet.
3: Yeah. And maybe, well, maybe Elmer and I can help you find your habitat, Fido.
1: Yeah.
2: Oh, that would be wonderful.
5: We're going to find a habitat for you.
6: Bring it.

0: So it says here that some frogs live on rocks, and there's one right here.
1: Ah, so maybe this is your habitat, Fido.
2: Yeah.
1: Why don't you try the rock out?
3: All right. Grab it. Nope. Ouch! This rock is too hard. I guess living on a rock isn't for me.
2: Well, don't worry, Fido. We're gonna find you a habitat.
0: Yeah. Yeah. It says here that lots of frogs live in water.
2: But wait a minute. Where's Fido gonna swim on Sesame Street?
1: Ah, that's easy.
4: Huh?
1: This froggy's gonna feel real cool.

0: swimming pool. Zippity zap!
1: Oh, okay, I'll try it.
0: Okay.
1: Oh, it feels so wet.
0: It's water.
1: You know, I don't think water's my habitat either. What else can we try?
2: Let's see. Okay, it says here that some frogs live in trees.
0: Oh, hey, maybe Fido is a tree froggy.
1: Oh, you think?
0: Yeah,
1: oh.
0: Let's try that.
1: Oh, okay. I'm scared of heights. Something tells me that I'm not a tree frog either.
0: Oh, boy. Well, let's think about this, huh? Okay, rocks are too hard and water's too
3: wet.
0: Mm-hmm. Well, maybe Fido needs something in between, something that's kind of mushy.
3: Oh, what about mud? Oh.
4: Hey!
3: Hey, Oscar, what's up?
4: Did someone say mud?
2: Yeah, we're trying to find the right habitat for Fido.
4: Well, if mud's what you're after, I've got the best. Be right back. There you go. AAA, top of the line, mushy mud.
3: Oh, go for it, Fido.
1: Hey, this mud feels great. Oh, wait, I'd love to live here.
4: Oh, yeah?
0: Yeah. Oh, boy, oh, boy. It looks like you finally found your habitat,
1: yes.
0: Fido.
1: Yes. I'm a mud frog, and I love it. Thanks, guys, for helping me find my habitat. You're the best.
0: You're welcome.
4: What do you know? A frog after my own heart. Fido, this could be the start of a beautiful friendship.
1: Yeah.
5: I wonder what if let's try.
0: The wheels are almost right.

0: H is for habitat. The letter H.
1: Fish. Fish live in water.
2: Yes. Hi. Elmo and Abby are playing Guess the Habitat.
1: Yeah. One of us says an animal, and then the other one has to guess where it lives.
2: Yeah.
1: Oh, camels.
2: Camels. Camels live in the... Oh, in the desert.
1: Yeah.
2: Okay, how about...
3: Don't go by.

0: Hello, Cookie Monster and Gonger. I'm Yuli, and this is my toy goat. I made a habitat with lots of grass for it to eat. I heard that you can make cheese out of goat's milk, and I want to try some food made with goat cheese. Can you help me, please?
1: Of course we can help yeah. you, because we are Monster Foodies! Okay, Chef Gonger, what we going to make with goat cheese?
2: Oh, let's make some goat cheese pasta.
1: Oh, yummy, yummy. What else we need?
2: Well, let's take a little look at the recipe. For goat cheese pasta, we need whole wheat pasta, olive oil, tomato, spinach, and goat cheese.
1: Okay, we have pasta. Ooh, it looked like little bow ties. We got olive oil, tomato, spinach, and we have looked like that's it. That's it. That's all we got.
2: Cookie?
1: Yeah.
2: We need goat cheese for the goat cheese pasta.
1: Well, all we have is this little log toy thing that that rolls side to side. It's fun. Look at this. Dum-de-dum-de-dum.
2: No, Cookie, that's the goat cheese. Don't play with it.
1: Wait, this it?
2: Mm-hmm.
1: But you know what? We got to taste just to make sure. Nom, nom, nom.
2: Oh, nom, no. Oh, there's just no point. Come on.
1: Where are we going?
2: To the goat farm.
1: Okay, let's go. That sounds fun. We like goats.
3: To the goat farm.
4: Goat farm, goat farm. We're going to the goat farm.
1: Hey. Boy, oh boy, oh boy, oh boy. Here we are at the goat farm. Hello, Miss Farmer. We need goat cheese. Can you help us, please?
5: Hello, Cookie Monster and Gonger. Welcome to the goat farm. Sure, I can help you.
6: Goat cheese is made from goat's milk. To make the cheese, first we have to milk the goat. The milk is taken into the creamery, where we heat up the milk and then put it into tanks to thicken and curdle. Once the milk has begun to form curds, it is poured into a cheesecloth bag and drained of its remaining liquid, called whey. Now the curds can be shaped into cheese. Goat cheese can be soft or hard, smooth or crumbly. The cheese is packaged and put into boxes ready to be sold. Here is some goat cheese to make goat cheese pasta.
1: Oh, thank you, Mrs. Goat Farmer.
4: Goat cheese, we're going home with goat cheese.
2: Yum!
1: Okay, Chef Gonger, we got goat cheese. Now, me wonder how we make goat cheese pasta. How it possible?
2: Well, my fine furry fellow, what if we check the recipe?
1: Yeah, okay, let's try.
2: Right, first we put the pasta into a pot of boiling water.
1: Got it.
2: Okay, now chop the tomato and the spinach.
1: Choppy, choppy, choppy, choppy, chop.
2: Now drizzle olive oil into the pan. Now add the tomato and the spinach to the pan.
1: Putting in pan, yes.
2: And now we cook the tomato and the spinach.
1: Okay, me cook tomato and spinach.
2: Oh, Cookie Star. Now add the tomatoes and spinach to the cooked pasta. Oh, and drizzle some olive oil on the top. Oh, yeah. Okay, Cookie. Now crumble the goat cheese.
1: Cookie Crumble. You said joke. You got that, Cookie Crumble? That's a good one.
2: Cookie Star, stir.
1: Oh, yeah, sorry, stir. Yeah, stir, stir. Stir, stir, stir. And ta-da.
7: It's ready.
1: Bye-bye, goat cheese pasta!
2: Goodbye, goat cheese! Cookie, you know what time it is?
1: Is it this nice for me time?
2: Yeah, this nice for you, Cookie Monster!
1: Oh, thank you, Gonger! Nummy pasta!
2: Come on!
0: Thank you, Cookie Monster and Gonger, for the healthy and delicious goat cheese pasta. It's delicious!

0: Heather. I like to count animals in their natural habitats. A habitat is a place where animals live and can find food, water, and a place to sleep. At the North Pole, let's count the animals. First up, the penguins. 1, 2, 3, 4. 4 penguins. Let's count the polar bears. 1, 2, 3, 4. 4 polar bears. Let's count the seals. 1, 2, 3, 4. 4 seals. Let's count the walruses. 1, 2, 3, 4. 4 walruses. Counting animals in their habitats sure is fun. The number 4.
1: 1, 2, 3, 4 elephants. 4 elephants live in the wild. Together as a family, they're called a herd. 4 elephant trunks hang low to the ground. They scoop water and make a trumpet sound.

0: offense, the number four.
1: So much nature right outside your door. Nature explorers, love to explore. Come with us on a nature adventure. We're the nature explorers.
2: Elmo's favorite animal is a bird.
3: Good choice, Elmo. I love squirrels. And I were just helping Grandma Nell in the greenhouse.
4: Hi, kids. Great job cleaning up. It's almost time for us to head home.
3: Oh, already?
2: Elmo sure that Elmo's going to have to go home early. Hey, that makes Elmo wonder. Do animals have a home?
3: Great question, Elmo. Grandma Nell, can we stay out a little bit longer and search for animal homes?
4: Well, I suppose a little longer will be all right.
3: This is a job for
1: nature explorers.
2: You could be a nature explorer, too.
3: Come on, observe and look closely with us. Binoculars.
1: Check.
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1: Check.
3: Notebook.
1: Check.
3: Nature explorers.

0: There's a bird.
1: Maybe it's flying home. Come on, let's follow it.
0: Okay. There's the bird.
1: Oh, and baby birds too.
0: Could this tree be the bird's home?
2: Mm-hmm. It is, Elmo. Some birds' homes are in trees. Fun fact, an animal's home is called a habitat. It's where an animal can find food, water, and a place to rest.
1: Ooh, I have to draw this in my notebook.
0: Tango, where are you going?
1: Come on, let's follow her.

0: So observe, don't disturb.
1: Aw, look how cozy that squirrel is. And it's munching on an acorn.
0: A snack and a place to sleep? Elmo thinks that this squirrel's home is a tree, too.
2: Mm-hmm. Great observation, Elmo.
0: Wait a minute. The squirrel's home is the same tree as the bird's home?
1: Mm-hmm. Wow! One tree, two homes!
0: Cool! Elmo doesn't see any other animals. Come on, let's go find more animal homes. Tango, did you find another animal?
1: There she is!
0: But Elmo doesn't see anything.
2: Sometimes animals can be tricky to spot.
1: Maybe we need a special tool to help us look closely, like this magnifying glass. Oh, look! I found something. A butterfly!
2: Sometimes animals or insects can disguise or hide by blending into the background. It's called camouflage.
1: Wow! So the butterfly comes to this tree to feel safe and to rest?
2: That's right, even though the tree is not the butterfly's home.
1: It's amazing that the same tree can be a habitat for all sorts of creatures.
0: It sure is.
1: Yay! We found animal homes. Hmm?

0: found out that animals do have homes, and some of them even share the same tree.
1: And now, it's time to go back to our homes.
2: Good job, Nature Explorers!
0: And great Nature Exploring!
2: Bye! Bye-bye, Explorers!
3: Steve, we learned all about habitat.
2: Oh, yeah, and look, Abby, there's a bird in its natural habitat.
4: A tree.
3: Oh, yeah!
2: Oh, and look, Elmo. There is a grouch in his natural habitat.
3: A trash can!
5: Home sweet home.
2: Oh, see you next time on...
5: Scram!